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1: This is a very cool story. There's a local author here. Her name is Monica Gertson Hartley, and she just released a new sci-fi romance novel. It's called Hideaway. It's one of those, well, sci-fi romance. I think you know what that is. It's set on a distant planet in the far, far future. Settlers there named their towns after home. And this whole story, by the way, is a classic Wild Wild West tale, but she wrote it. She wanted to blend like frontier vibes with the sci-fi setting, mixing futuristic streets but with rural living and horses. And so what she did with these towns that people were naming, she has spots like New Vancouver Spaceport, the town of Langenberg, and there's even a nod to Swift Current because there's a town called Speedy Creek. And so it's an interesting take on a book. There are apparently a lot of really interesting plots from times in history, even this plague that like devastated Australia with rabbits back in the day. But what I thought was really interesting, if you're giving these little Easter eggs, you know, of like local towns from here in Saskatchewan, why is there no mention of the town of Newenloggy, which is super romantic sounding? The hamlet of Smuts. That's so fitting. The town, the hamlet of Smuts, or Siemens, a village an hour and a half away. That's, you know, sounds like that. A Big Beaver near the Montana border. And of course, the most glaringly obvious one that didn't get included, it was Climax, you guys.
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1: It's been humid for a very long time, and obviously lots of mosquitoes for a very long time. We've been talking about it lots, how you can possibly fight them. I think the best thing is to just stay indoors. Then you're not in the heat. Then the mosquitoes aren't biting you. It's a perfect solution. Something that is happening right now, though, is an increase in Skeeter syndrome. And it sounds like a silly made-up name, but it's an actual real situation. It's a local allergic reaction to the proteins in mosquito saliva. And that's what a mosquito bite is. We're allergic to those proteins. But in this situation, instead of a small little bump, the bite causes huge swelling, redness, heat, sometimes blistering, even a fever in some cases. It's usually common in kids or in people who are in a region who haven't built up a tolerance to the local species. Ew, I hate the fact that we have to build up a tolerance to local mosquitoes. But the good thing is it's just localized, right? It's where the mosquito bite is. It doesn't cause any other kind of reactions. It's not life-threatening. It just looks really awful, and it's a pain, literally, like it's kind of painful. And this summer, they say the reason it's so bad is just because of the weather. June and July, the rainfalls activated, and this is disgusting, dormant egg banks. Mosquito eggs can actually lie dormant in the dirt for up to a decade, you guys, waiting for water to submerge them so that they can hatch. That's insane. We're dealing with, like, current mosquitoes right now that are just, like, alive and buzzing and biting us. And then there's a whole mass of them waiting in the dirt to just be fueled up and powered, ready to go. Oh, God, that's disgusting. Why are they so resilient? Treatment for the situation is just, like, cold compress ice pack to bring down the swelling. Maybe some Advil or something like that. But, yeah, little kids definitely more likely to get Skeeter syndrome. And if you want, again, tips on how to avoid Skeeter syndrome, just stay inside.
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2: If you are the child of a boomer, there's a good chance that they are maybe selling the family home, wanting to downsize into something a bit smaller. And with that comes them trying to pass a bunch of stuff on to you. It's called the transfer of stuff. That's what they've nicknamed it, basically, where parents want to pass along decades of accumulated possessions. And then they find out that their kids and grandkids just don't want it. When in their minds, they're like, what do you mean? This is your family legacy. You need it. But here's the thing. This generation, a lot of us live in smaller spaces, condos, apartments, and there's just not enough space for us to physically house giant dining room sets or big bedroom sets, that sort of thing. Sometimes the styles don't match. Your parents want to pass off something to you from the 90s, and that just doesn't go with your aesthetic. It happens. And then also, too, the mobility and low maintenance. Again, a big, heavy bedroom set, that's hard to move. If you're young, you want to maybe just move a few times in your 20s. It's not ideal, trust me. And then, of course, that sentimental thing again, too, where it's like, no, this was your grandma's dining room set with a matching hutch and a china cabinet. You don't want it. It was your... And you know what? You start to feel guilty because you're like, well, I do love grandma, but I don't want all of her furniture. So it does become a bit of a disconnect for the parents trying to get rid of things and then for you to have to turn it down all the time. I have a friend of mine whose parents are kind of doing the same thing, and she's been taking everything like, yes, absolutely, and selling it on Marketplace, you guys. She's doing well.

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1: That song was the theme song for when Clear Pepsi came out.
2: Oh, yeah.
1: And,
2: No, it was Right Now was the theme for Crystal Pepsi.
1: What is
2: right
1: it?
2: Right Now.
1: Oh, my God.
2: About Tomorrow.
1: I got it wrong. Are you sure?
2: Yeah, 100%.
1: You're right.
2: So they did a skit about Crystal Gravy?
1: Clear Gravy. And
2: okay.
1: They were, like, pouring this thick gelatinous liquid over top of mashed potatoes and meat.
2: Good story, man. Good job.
1: My foot's in my mouth. It happens.
2: What you missed is, as the song is ending, she looks over at me very excitedly. She's like, can I please get out of this one? I want to talk. And I'm like, yeah, all right. Expecting something good to happen.
1: She must have something amazing to say.
2: Yeah, that did not disappoint. So thank you for
1: all the info. Sometimes stuff doesn't land. Every once in a while.
2: There have been a few this morning.
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2: 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Who doesn't? 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
2: You do, and you play the air sax.
1: I do. I like to
2: play the... Little known fact about you.
1: If you play the air sax with it like kind of by your side and off to the side, it makes it cooler.
2: I was just watching her finish that song with the air sax solo there and hitting all the notes. So good.
1: It's a good...
2: Did you take lessons or are you self-taught?
1: I am self-taught on the air sax, but yeah. I used to be a flute... I'm a flautist.
2: Oh, you're a flautist?
1: Yeah.
2: Oh, yeah. Well, if you got it, flout it. Isn't that what they say?
1: God, I love it. That is exactly what they say.
2: Right.
1: I mentioned this in the news earlier. 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
1: Whole lot of sunburns out there.
2: Friday, you were golfing. You saw me in the backyard.
1: Yeah, I seen you.
2: You seen me. I was out swimming with the kids for a while, and I was only out there for like an hour. Uh-huh. Okay, and I thought I had sunscreened everywhere. Sunscreen my back and my belly, you know, my tum-tum. Mm-hmm. And I forgot to sunscreen my upper arms, apparently.
1: Oh, yeah.
2: And I found that out real quick. They are bright red. And then Saturday went out golfing, and you know how it is? Well, first off, the next morning shower was not a fun one. And then when you get the afternoon sun on the next day on those sunburns,
1: yeah,
2: holy crap.
1: Well, we had Elliot had ball on the weekend, and so to begin with, well, that's how I'm beginning this. But Des took Elliot and his buddy Nash out to the lake on Friday, so they're out hanging out and, you know, whatever. And then Des got home and didn't really realize, but she didn't put sunscreen on her back.
2: Oh no!
1: And then she had to cover up while she was sitting in the sun on Saturday because it was so bad. Her back was so bad. We brought a tent. Like a full pop-up, like 8x8 or 10x10 tent to sit under, and then had to move with the sun, right, to stay in the shade, and then had that yesterday as well. Like, she is, I've never seen her burn like this before.
2: Ugh.
1: And so, yeah, it's nasty. I remember as a kid getting one on my back, and it was so bad, like it blistered. It was bad.
2: The back is the worst, too, because you can't sleep.
1: Mm-hmm.
2: Like, it's so common because it's so tough to sunscreen back there.
1: Well, yeah, if you don't have anyone and you don't have even the spray bottle,
2: right?
1: Not much you can do.
2: I had. I remember one time I did a car show. I was on location at a car show many years ago when I first started in radio. I didn't put sunscreen on my legs.
1: Oh.
2: And I was there all day. My legs were so burnt, they were purple.
1: So one of the worst spots to get a burn as well is just above the knee. You know, when you're sitting down, your shorts ride up higher, just above the knee. It is a terrible spot to get a burn.
2: I used to always think, too, that putting aloe on after was wimpy. Like, I used to just be like, nah, you just grin and bear it.
1: Right.
2: Just grin and bear it, go through. Oh, man, now if I even get the most minor of burns, I'm like, Callie, where's the aloe?
1: Here's a little tip. If you get burnt, vinegar. You put vinegar on it.
2: Oh, that seems horrible.
1: No, it takes the burn away. It helps. It doesn't do it completely. But I know, like, for Holden, when he had one earlier this year, a little bit of one, put aloe on, vinegar on, and then aloe after, and the next morning it was like, it was a tan. It's crazy what it can do.
2: Oh.
1: So vinegar, try it out. You'll be a pickle.

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1: Last week, Evan shows me a video of an unusual looking raccoon named Jimothy.
2: Yeah, people have named him Jimothy. Yeah, and I says to you, Chad, look at this. Look at this stupid looking animal.
1: And it was in Seattle, and I was like, that's AI. Like, there's no way. So this raccoon.
2: I said no.
1: If you haven't seen Jimothy the raccoon, it looks, I don't know how to explain.
2: It's short, little, like, I don't even know how you, it's tough to explain. There's like, doesn't look like, well, he doesn't have a tail.
1: No tail.
2: He's got regular size raccoon legs.
1: Have you ever seen?
2: A small little body.
1: Yeah, like if you've been to Mexico before, there's those capybaras that walk around. It kind of looks like that, but yet almost walks a little human-like. Like, it's strange.
2: Humans don't walk on four legs.
1: No, I know, but like it stands more upright than a normal raccoon. Anyway, it's real. Mm-hmm. Jimothy is very real. Jimothy suffers from, well, not suffers, but has short spine syndrome. And the reason I say doesn't suffer is because everybody says that Jimothy is thriving.
2: He looks good. Looks like a healthy raccoon.
1: Yeah.
2: Actually, you know, it's funny the way he runs. He kind of runs like Gollum. He does. That's how he kind of runs. Like, if you think of, like, Gollum from Lord of the Rings and how he will run with, like, all four, on all fours. That's how he looks.
1: I'm looking at it now. You're right. It's a... You know, that thing is creepy, though.
2: It's super creepy.
1: The fact that that thing actually exists is terrifying, but...
2: Short spine syndrome or short femur syndrome?
1: Short femur syndrome, so I feel for Jimothy. I really do.
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1: Each year, the different EA Sports games, they go through, they run through, and then make a prediction on who's going to win the cup.
2: Yeah.
1: So Stanley Cup,
2: yeah,
1: MLB, it doesn't matter, yeah. Right? So they have done this for EA Sports FC. That's their soccer game.
2: Mm-hmm.
1: They have successfully predicted the World Cup winner 5 times in a row.
2: Whoa.
1: So back in 2010, they predicted Spain would win. Germany in 2014, France in 2018, Argentina in 2022, and then this year again, Spain winning the World Cup again. Mm-hmm. So 5 times in a row. I don't know the last time any other sports game has gone something like that, right?
2: That's it's a little eerie.
1: It is crazy to think. 5 times in a row?
2: Right.
1: That's nuts.
2: And seeing that, I mean, Spain definitely did not have guaranteed odds going into this World Cup.
1: No.
2: I mean, they didn't even have better odds going into the final.
1: No, Argentina is the favorite for that.
2: So for it to do that, that's crazy.
1: It is pretty crazy. It neat to see too. Like neat to think that they actually got it right that many times.
2: Yeah. Yeah, for sure. Another thing too. There was I'm not sure if you heard about this pilot, a Spanish pilot was flying a plane full of Argentinian people during the World Cup.
1: Yeah.
2: Like during the game. And of course, everybody on the plane is tortured because they don't know what's going on. Pilots have access to things happening.
1: Yeah.
2: And the pilot went on the speaker and announced that Argentina had won the World Cup.
1: Oh, no.
2: And the whole plane went crazy. Everybody started jumping up and down. And then he went, no, just kidding. And the whole plane just fell silent.
1: Just completely trolled them.
2: But no disorder. Like,
1: really?
2: Which is crazy because you saw how the Argentinians reacted on the field.
1: Oh, yeah.
2: And in the streets.
1: Well, they take that stuff very seriously.
2: That pilot
1: right?
2: is pretty lucky they didn't throw him out of the plane and figure out how to land that plane.
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0: Is that you?
1: Who's it?
0: Oh, Cornelius.
1: Cornelius.
0: Yeah.
1: Oh, Cornelius.
0: Listen.
1: Bye-bye.
0: Listen.
1: Yeah, man, what's up?
0: I'm in trouble.
1: Yeah.
0: My girl.

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1: Oh, really?
0: Said it nice to hear from you, man.
1: Bye. Wolf? Hello, Wolf?
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0: Chad and Evan.
1: Well, it's another week, so that means another study going into coffee. It seems that there is a different one all the time here, but drinking up to 5 cups of coffee daily may lower risk of stroke and diabetes, according to the American Heart Association. That is what they're suggesting. Up to 5 cups of coffee a day is safe for most adults and may be linked to a lower risk of some major health conditions.
2: 5 cups is a lot.
1: It is quite a bit. I mean, you and I have only had one so far this morning. I'll go have another one here right when we're done talking about this. But like, there's a big distinction between coffee and like synthetic caffeine products like energy drinks, shots, pills. It's not the same thing at all.
2: Yeah, crushing but 5 monsters in a day?
1: Not good.
2: No.
1: And I know you can get the sugar-free ones, right? But there's still not good for you that way, but they're saying it actually comes down to the brewing method of it all. So what the report says is that the positive heart association applies to specifically to this one applies specifically to paper filtered and instant coffee. So you get your fancy French press and espresso and Turkish coffee and all your fancy coffees that you're brewing. That one actually increases your LDL, bad cholesterol.
2: Okay, so hold on. So, like, is it the filter that does it? Like, it's the paper filter that makes it?
1: That's kind of what I'm getting from all of this.
2: Can you filter pizza through a paper filter?
1: We're going to go try right now.
2: Oh, lovely.

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1: This tastes like boring.
0: When you could be having breakfast.
2: It's like someone is petting kittens in my mouth.
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1: Nothing is built to last anymore. 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Washer's still going, but we had to get a new dryer already.
2: Oh, yeah.
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2: TVs.
1: TVs are definitely. 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We have to spend more money on it. We have to have it.
2: Right.
1: One couple in the U.K., has the UK's oldest fridge, still from the 1930s.
2: Whoa.
1: It is still working after 90 years. So this couple, they're elderly, they're in their 80s, they ended up buying the fridge in 1949, and they ended up spending £49, because it's UK, right? So that's why they're talking in pounds.
2: Yeah.
1: Which would equal to £2,200 in today's money.
2: No, they bought it with 49 pounds of cheese.
1: Yeah, that's right. That's right. But you just never know. Listen. You don't know who's listening and who understands what anymore.
2: That's true.
1: Right?
2: That's
1: so you got to kind of dumb it down. But so they it's 2 feet wide and 3 feet tall.
2: Oh,
1: and
2: small.
1: Yeah, it is. It's a smaller fridge, but it still runs. Their newer fridge and freezer have needed replacing. But this one is still running.
2: Hold on. So are you going to call them and ask? Because you know they still have a landline without caller ID. So are you going to call them and ask them if their refrigerator's running?
1: This is
2: and
1: why.
2: And then they'll be like, yes, very slowly because it's old.
1: But this is why in the article they refused to print their name so no one would call them.
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0: Brad and Evan.
1: Elon Musk is Elon Musking it up again.
2: Oh, gosh. What now?
1: He is now saying that he would like to make a historically accurate Odyssey movie with Grok AI because Elon Musk has a problem with, first off, Lupita Nyong'o being in the movie, he's got a problem with that because she's black and she plays what he thinks should be a white part.
2: Oh,
1: he also supported some transphobic posts about Elliot Page playing Achilles. Page didn't play Achilles, played Sinon, but okay.
2: So,
1: and less than 5 minutes of screen time, too, by the way. Like, Page was barely in the movie.
2: Right.
1: And I thought Elliot Page did a good job.
2: So I don't think that he maybe it's not so much that it's the historical accuracy of what was portrayed in there. It's just the casting that he's really has the issue with, and the color of the people and how they identify.
1: Yeah.
2: I think that's what the issue is, because Grok will not be able to find more information than anyone else that is available out there. It's not like you can interview someone that was involved.
1: Mm-hmm.
2: If it was something that was actually that happened.
1: And also, how can it be historically accurate when it's a story? It's fiction. It's fiction.
2: Is it?
1: Yeah. It's fiction. The Odyssey.
2: Is it?
1: Yes! Well, I don't know, actually. Maybe it's not. I mean, you got me thinking.
2: Well, listen. Anything's believable. I even dated someone one time that asked me if Lord of the Rings was based on actual events. That's not even a word of a lie. And that is when we broke up.
1: Yeah, good.

0: 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Just the right amount of talk to go along with an all-star playlist.
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1: Where are the worst places to sleep? Name one.
2: Just in any tent.
1: Okay.
2: Worst places to sleep on a plane. I hate sleeping on planes.
1: Or in an airport.
2: Oh, God. The worst benches.
1: The chairs.
2: Sometimes you'll find, you know, places that accommodate for it, but not very often.
1: Yeah, and some airports now have actual, like, little beds you can rent and go into.
2: Or hotels attached to the airport.
1: Well, but if you're only there for a few hours,
2: right?
1: Not used getting a hotel. No, used getting one.
2: True.
1: Any post on social media. The TSA, the Transportation Security Administration, has said, they posted photos of this, you can bring a hammock to the airport. You can actually bring a hammock to the airport, and you can tie it up between poles and set it up and sleep in one. And they're saying it's fine. You can hang your napping apparatus and sleep. I think it's great.
2: Well,
1: if you're going to be traveling a long distance and you're going to have, and especially if you're on a budget, right? And you're going to be having like long layovers, why not?
2: Yeah, but then you know these hose heads are going to hang them up in the most inconvenient of places.
1: Were you saying just Canadians are going to do it?
2: No, I'm saying just hose heads in general.
1: Like, well, hose
2: idiots.
1: Heads are idiots.
2: Airports are full of hose heads.
1: Well, that's a Canadian term. That's a derogatory term.
2: That's hosers.
1: Well, hose head. Hoser.
2: But people who like... People in airports are stupid. Like, they forget that they are living in a society when you're in an airport. Mm-hmm. It's a ruthless, it's a lawless place.
1: It is, and that's why hammocks should be allowed.
2: Because they're going to put it up, and they're going to hang it up between two poles in a place where people walk.
1: Well, you know, where the lineup goes, right?
2: Yeah.
1: When you're trying to board the plane. I'm here for it, though. From now on, if I'm going to travel and I'm going to have a long layover... Like the last time when I went down to, when we went to Arizona, we were in Vegas for how long?
2: Six hours.
1: I wish I would have brought a hammock with me because I would have napped in it.
2: Yeah, but then you would have missed seeing Fat Joe. Remember, we saw Fat Joe walk by us.

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0: Kat and Evan.
1: Just coming down this morning, Patrick Kane is now back with the Chicago Blackhawks. The team announced this, saying that he signed a two-year, $16 million contract. $8 million a year. That's what the cap it's going to be. I mean, he's won three cups with the Blackhawks. You know, he won the Conn Smythe in 2013.
2: Yeah.
1: They've been around a long time, you know?
2: Yeah, but what is with the NHL? How does the NHL determine what they're paying people? Like, it seems...
1: Well, it's not up to the NHL. It's up to the individual teams.
2: No, I know, but, like, I just think of Leo Carlson. Like,
1: stupidest contract.
2: The Ducks are paying him $18 million a year.
1: Mm-hmm.
2: And he's Leo Carlson. Like...
1: He hasn't proven himself.
2: In my mind, when I think of even top 10 NHL players, he doesn't even make my top 10 list.
1: No, he's not in. I don't think he's probably in anyone's top 10 list.
2: So why would he be the number one paid player? Because he has a good agent, I guess.
1: Well, there's that.
2: And they got a battle.
1: There's offer sheets. And yeah, that's Philadelphia essentially is what caused the whole kerfuffle, right?
2: Right.
1: And obviously, the Ducks want to keep him around and try and make him another franchise player for the team, right? $18 million, but... I don't know. You know, the more I kind of think about it, it's probably good to have Patrick Kane there to be a leader, right? To just a veteran and show Bedard and the up and coming kids what it takes to be a leader.
2: But $8 million a year worth?
1: Sure, why not? I mean, when you now that I think about it more, to have a to have leadership like that and teach everyone what it takes to win. I mean, really, that's a good deal. At $8 million.
2: So when you see these salaries, Evan.
1: Yes.
2: As an Oilers fan, does that make you nervous?
1: No.
2: Because the Oilers are just... Are they just going to pay McDavid whatever it takes? Like, he could come to them and say whatever number and they'll pay it?
1: So,
2: He'll be $20, $22 million a year.
1: This is year one of his two-year contract with the Oilers.
2: Yeah. At $12.5 million a year, right?
1: Yeah. This year, after this season, he'll sign another deal with the Oilers. And my guess is it will be $21 to $22 million a year.
2: It has to be.
1: Oh, for sure.
2: Like if Carlson's
1: sure
2: getting $18 million a year, that's
1: but now there's you know, the cap space has gone up, right, in the NHL for each team. So there's going to be more and more room for these teams to sign players like that, right? Like your Connor McDavid's and everything. Mm-hmm. But they're going to also have to be get a team in with him that can do something.
2: Do you, right? Do you know who the highest paid player was this year
1: in the NHL? I actually don't know.
2: Kaprizov. $19.1 million on paper.
1: I think that was like his first year with this contract.
2: Too, and that's maybe. Disgusting.
1: Oh, it's crazy. But then you factor in and you look at what do MLB players make? I know they have a long season.
2: I agree.
1: And then you look at NFL, NBA. Those contracts are crazy.
2: Yeah.
1: They make a lot more money than the NHL players. So.
2: Oh, I absolutely agree. Like when it comes to like NHL players are underpaid
1: mm-hmm.
2: when it comes to all of the sports. But I just don't understand how they evaluate like what each player is worth. It really seems out of whack now.
1: But you know, you think and like back to Patrick Kane. I mean, he was a first overall pick in like 2007, I think. Right. So I mean, he's got a resume to earn that $8 million. Mm-hmm. Right. Three cups. He's got an Art Ross. He's got a Hart Trophy, Ted Lindsay Award. Again, he won the Conn Smythe, three Stanley Cups.
2: I'll tell you who should be getting paid more.
1: Me.
2: Bouchard.
1: Bouchard?
2: Yeah. I say that to piss you off.

0: variety that rocks.
1: Hey, Saskatoon, this is the weekend where the only thing hotter than the weather are the deals at TJ's Pizza. 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
1: I was watching a video. This guy was talking about things you should no longer do over the age of 30. And I actually thought there was... Okay. Usually it's malarkey, you know? Usually it's bullcrap. But this one point that he brought up, I agree with. And I want to know what you think about this. Say you're going out for drinks, or maybe you're going out for supper with one or two buddies. Okay? Once you hit the age of 30, you should no longer be splitting tabs.
2: Nah, that's wrong. That's BS.
1: It should be one person picks up the tab, knowing that the next time you go out, one of the other guys is going to grab the tab.
2: No.
1: I think so.
2: No.
1: Why are you splitting tabs?
2: I'm not paying for other people.
1: Well, but the next time...
2: But if there isn't a next time...
1: However, I will say this. Now that I'm not drinking... If I go out and my buddies get drinks, I'm not paying for a pile of their drinks when I get nothing, because I'm not, you know what I mean? Like, they're gonna six drinks and I'm gonna have nothing.
2: It's a thing. I'm not paying for buddies to have six drinks. I'll pay for myself to have six drinks. Paying for my buddies.
1: But
2: to
1: if
2: have.
1: You're going out and having one or two drinks and a meal, there's nothing wrong.
2: I'm
1: with
2: I'm not
1: just
2: paying for someone's
1: up.
2: Meal. I'll pay for drinks.
1: But you're not. Because the next time, they're going to pay for yours.
2: Not for sure. What if there is no next time?
1: Well, then you got bigger problems. Then you're either losing friends or you're dead.
2: Or you're just busy.
1: There will be a next time at some point.
2: A lot of the times, you know, you go out and, you know, say you're at a hockey tournament or something with the kids. I'm using this as an example, okay?
1: Okay.
2: You're out. You know, you're like, hey, here, let me get the first round. You know, you're sitting around. I do that all the time. And then, of course, people are like, oh, you got the last one here. Let me get this one. Right? That's how I'll do it. You know, that way.
1: Well, yeah. But I'm not buying. That's in a large group.
2: I'm not going out and paying for someone to have a steak sandwich.
1: But that's in a large group. Like, if it's just you with two of your buddies.
2: Still not doing it.
1: It just can all be on one tab. Like, you're not going drink by drink. You're just putting it all on one tab.
2: Still won't do it.
1: Why?
2: Because I'm cheap.
1: That's got nothing to do with being like, it all works out, Evan.
2: It doesn't always work out. And I said always twice because I really had to lay it into you that it doesn't always work out. No. You know, now, especially in this economy.
1: Yeah.
2: You know, people are doing that less and less.
1: Although
2: I will buy, you know, and then you're sitting around having drinks like, yeah, here, you know, but let's get a round of shots. Put those on my tab.
1: But if...
2: They always split it up, usually.
1: I will say this, though. If I'm going out with buddies and I know one of them is going to pick up the tab, I always dumb down what I'm going to order. So it's like, if that night I was going to drink a couple scotch, I won't drink scotch that night because I don't want to put that on them.
2: Oh, no. That's when if you got a buddy that's willing to do that, that's when you get something that is crazy expensive.
1: Hey, do you have a 16-year?

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3: Hey everybody, Brian Adams here, and welcome to the show. 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

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Billy Joel has played Madison Square Garden in New York City so many times, it's become part of his story. More than 150 shows and counting. But what I love is that one of

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If you just joined us, welcome to Brian Adams Radio, and I'm Brian Adams. Now, my friend Tina Turner is simply the best. It's undeniable. But did you know that Desmond Child produced a version of this song with Bonnie Tyler that only

whereas Tina turned the song into an international smash hit. Bonnie Tyler, a powerhouse in her own right for sure, but if you're gonna be one up by somebody, it softens the blow a bit to imagine it would be Tina Turner. Here we are.

changes everything. OMD had already written a song for the ending of the film Pretty in Pink when director John Hughes changed the ending of the movie. Suddenly, they needed a brand new song, and they needed it fast. So the band went into the studio and wrote this one in less than a day. Not only did it save the movie's final scene, it became OMD's biggest hit in North America.

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and let live. I'm a Sheryl Crow on this one. If it makes you happy, that's the whole point, isn't it? We all spend so much time chasing what we think we're supposed to want. Success, status, approval, whatever. But happiness looks different to everybody. John Mellencamp understood that. He always wrote songs about real people, real lives, and finding your own way through it all. Here's Lonely All Night on

0: on me.
1: There's Flying from 2004 by yours truly, me, Brian Adams. The video for that song was directed by Kevin Godley. If that name doesn't ring a bell, it should, because he was one of the most respected video directors around, and he was the founding member of the band 10cc. In fact, Kevin and his former bandmate also directed one of the most iconic videos of the 1980s, The Police's Every Breath You Take. That just shows you how connected the music world can actually be. Case in point, I wrote a song for these guys back in the day, but here's their song, 38 Special, with Hold On Loosely on Brian.

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Adams, and this is Brian Adams Radio. Thanks for tuning in. Every hometown has a story like this one. You grow up with a group of friends, convinced the future belongs to all of you. Then life happens. People drift apart, make different choices, and end up in very different places. That's what's inspired this next song from The Offspring. A little nostalgia, a little heartbreak, and a lot of truth. The kids aren't all right.

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1: Every songwriter knows this feeling. You hear something in your head, you keep chasing until it sounds exactly right. Tom Scholz spent years doing that with songs that became Boston's debut album. The result was one of the biggest debuts in rock history, and this song became his

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Adams, and you're listening to Brian Adams Radio. I've always liked artists that can laugh at themselves, and by the late 1970s, Joe Walsh had seen just about everything rock and roll could throw at him. The fame, the excess, the crazy stories. Instead of pretending it was glamorous, he wrote a song poking fun at the whole thing. The best part? A lot of the stories in here are true. Or, let's say true enough. Fast cars, hotel rooms, and one of the greatest opening lines in rock. Joe

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You know, when people come to a concert, they see the finished product. The lights, the stage, the videos, the songs. What they don't always see is how much thought goes into creating that experience. I've spent a lot of my own life thinking about these exact things. The set list, the stage design, and how to tell a story over the course of a whole show. But the band Styx took it to another level in the 1980s. They built an entire tour around their album Kilroy Was Here, complete with film, characters, costume, and a storyline that continued live on stage every night. It was ambitious, theatrical, and unlike anything most rock bands were doing at the time. From Kilroy Was Here, here's Styx with Mr. Roboto on Bryan Adams Radio.

Hey, thanks for listening to Bryan Adams Radio. Misheard lyrics in songs are very common. We've all found ourselves singing the wrong words to something over the years without realizing it. But with this next song, it was actually a misheard phrase that became the inspiration behind it. Stevie Nicks was talking to Tom Petty's wife, Jane, who said that they met at the age of 17. But with her southern accent, Stevie heard "the edge of 17. She immediately said, "That's a song title." And just like that, one of her biggest songs was born. "Edge of 17" on Bryan Adams Radio. Just

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and more stories here on Bryan Adams Radio. Well, the 80s were a different time. At one point, David Bowie and Tina Turner appeared on a Pepsi commercial inspired by the movie Weird Science. Bowie played a scientist, Tina played his creation. And somewhere along the way, they re-recorded this song together.

Hey, thanks for listening to Bryan Adams Radio. The Rolling Stones have always understood that rock and roll should be larger than life. The video for this next song literally turned Mick Jagger and the band into giants. Stomping through the streets of New York, it won a Grammy and proved the Stones could still make headlines 30 years into their career. Love is Strong, the Rolling Stones, right here on Bryan Adams Radio.

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0: ready and I won't back down. An anthem of defiance and determination for when you've decided to take a stand. And that's the message I leave with you today. So thanks for joining us. Hope to see you next week for more songs, more stories, and fun. Until then, keep it real, take care of yourself, keep smiling, and roll the punches.
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1: And now, hop in and buckle up. As we leave the map in the glove box and travel the back roads, let's see where the music takes us. It's the Cruise Detour with Curtis Anderson.
2: This is where I usually say, get in the car, but not this week. This week, everyone head starboard. That's right, we're getting nautical up in this because as we gear up for the halfway mark of summer, to take a little bit of the sting out of that, right? Today's category is Yacht Rock. Yeah, for 1 week only, we're swapping out the highway for the open water, the open seas as we sail away and celebrate Yacht Rock. Now, Yacht Rock is, quote, a broad music style and aesthetic commonly associated with soft rock, one of the most commercially successful genres from the mid-70s to 80s, end quote. So let's get aboard and celebrate the best of smooth jazz, talking about Yacht Rock. I guess I'm your captain, huh? Curtis Anderson this week, and we kick things off with the theme to Caddyshack. Here's Kenny Loggins and I'm All Right on the Detour on Cruise FM, Variety That Rocks.

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3: Here we go again.

like two ships passing in the night. It's a detour double dose, of Doobie. Yeah, the Doobie Brothers were yacht rock extraordinaires, which is this week's category. They were yacht rock extraordinaires and hit makers. This next song won Grammys for Record of the Year and Song of the Year back in 1978. The album won a Grammy for Best Pop Vocal Performance by a Duo, Group, or Chorus. These were the only Grammys this band ever won, which is actually wild. They used an analog synthesizer called a, quote, Sequential Circuits Prophet 5 on this song. And Circuit Prophets 5, also what the group of computer nerds I knew called themselves back in high school. Lastly, producer Ted Templeton described this as a, quote, floppy record. Okay? A floppy record that he wanted a floppy feel for. Can you deal with that? You feel me? Floppy feel. So he really wanted that for, like, the percussion. So he eventually played drums on it himself after 6 or 7 days of trying to get their usual drummer to get it right, to get the floppy feel right. Sounds like an overstep to me. Imagine being that drummer. Ah, you're not playing floppy enough. What the...

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All aboard. It's the Cruise Detour, and I'm your host and captain, Curtis Anderson, as we celebrate Yacht Rock today out on the open water. So tie those ascots tight for this next one. Legend has it, the name of the song. Okay, now is this creepy? I can't tell. The song was written after lead singer Elliot Lorre's high school love, Randy. Okay, her name was Randy, but he changed it to Brandy because he was worried that people would think he was singing about a dude named Randy. So, yeah, sorry, female Randys out there. Anyway, this song is the story of a, quote, musician torn between his love for a life at sea and his love for a barmaid, end quote. And I mean, who cannot relate to that? Having to choose between sea and a barmaid, you know? So if you chose the sea, turn this one up and gaze into the never-ending horizon. And if you chose the barmaid like the rest of us, hey, hold her close. But either way, turn this one up. It's peak Yacht Rock. And also, from the Caddyshack soundtrack, here's Looking Glass and Brandy.

0: 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Cruise Detour's got deep cuts, B-sides, and at least one song that'll make you go, wait, this slaps.
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2: This Week in Music History, we go back to July 27th, 1985. Paul Young's song, Every Time You Go Away, You Take a Piece of Me With You, hits number one on the U.S. Billboard Hot 100. Yes, great song, but no, it ain't yacht rock, which is today's category. It was, however, a cover, which was yacht rock. I did not know Paul Young's song, Every Time You Go Away, You Take a Piece of Me With You, was a cover until today. I learned something. I got schooled on yacht rock trivia by producer Aaron. And that's, you know, I'm more of a Paul Young guy, and he's more of a Hall & Oates guy. Hall & Oates originally released this track 5 years earlier in 1980, and there is quite the difference between the two versions. Quote, the Paul Young song is vulnerable and desperate, while the Hall & Oates original was more tense and confrontational. End quote, which is just so apropos because, like, you know, I'm Team Paul Young. I'm vulnerable and desperate, and Aaron is all Hall & Oates, man. He's tense and confrontational, right? Shout out producer Aaron.

0: cruise detour because the cruise circumnavigation got voted down.
1: It means detour, Debbie. That's why you never got the promotion.
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It's all Yacht Rock today, baby. And this next Yacht Rock is, of course, famous for its sick smooth jazz, but it's also somehow famous for its drums. Yeah, Yacht Rock classic, famous for its drums. The drumming rhythm came from a drumming practice exercise drummer Burley Drummond's drum teacher made him drum over and over. Yeah, that was a lot. You still with me? His name is Drummond, and he's a drummer. You think I'm making this up? You think this is a game? You think I'm turning this into a yacht of sailing lies? His last name was Drummond. 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And here's their hit, Biggest Part of Me.